if you'd like to make a request for this show, and I certainly hope you would, send it in to DiscJockeyMike@Verizon.net. Let me know what song Alan Freed used to play that did it for you.

0: Here's a nice letter from Ernie E. Larson of Sewanika High School. Ernie's the president of the announcing staff of the school radio station WSHS-FM, which is a non-commercial educational station operating 4 hours a day at 90.3 megacycles. And he says that SHS-FM is planning to schedule a rock and roll program on its list of programs in the very near future. So for the whole student body of Sewanika High School, which is celebrating its silver anniversary this year, and our new rock and roll club there, and Ernie, be sure to send us your address so we can send your fan club cards and pictures. We want to wish you all the best, and thank you, Ernie, very much.
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Sound Alive, one song at a time. And I hope it's doing something good for you. I hope it's taking you to your happy place.

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We don't have much time to thank everybody, but especially to our friends in the music.

here with those 2 hours. They're here and they're gone. I hope I left you with a whole bunch of great memories. I often wondered, like, when you would go into a place that had a jukebox, you'd run up to the jukebox, put that money in, what would be the first song you'd play? Maybe a couple of those songs that were played on this show just for you. Thank you for spending this time with me. You've been listening to Mike Valier. Members Alan Freed playing the best of the early days of rock and roll, rhythm and blues, and vocal groove harmony gems. Now, if you like what you heard, kindly spread the word. Let everybody know what's going on, where they can hear it, when they can hear it. I certainly would appreciate it. Like to send in a request, send me some feedback, or say hi. Let me know where in the world you're listening from. I always love hearing from you. Kindly send that in to DiscJockeyMike@Verizon.net. That's DiscJockeyMike@Verizon.net. If you're on Facebook and you'd like to become friends on Facebook, send a request into DiscJockeyMike. That's DiscJockeyMike. All one.

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Well, here we are on a Thursday. G-Man here for the next 2 hours right here on number one Allen's Golden Oldies. Don't forget tomorrow, Friday, nothing but the 60s. The sound of the 60s for 2 hours here with G-Man. Coming up next, by request for Keith in New Orleans, Louisiana. Now, this is one Keith has never requested before, and he's requested many songs over the past 11 years. This is Larry Williams from

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Well, that's it for this Thursday, but I hope you join me tomorrow, same time, right here on Alan's Golden Oldies. Right now, it's time for G-Man to climb to the OG-Mobile and head for parts unknown. So until tomorrow, stay cool, and remember, G-Man loves...

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I go in and change my clothes, all right? 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
0: It's Sybil with DFW's Morning News. 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

0: Good evening, ladies and gentlemen. This is Walter Klondike from Convention Hall, Miami Beach, bringing you the first get-together convention of Republicans and Democrats alike. We have Henry Kissinger and Vice President Agnew standing by on the right side of Convention Hall. Come in, David Stinkley.
1: Thank you, Walter. Mr. Kissinger, amid this historic moment, with all the pomp and grandeur of the political system of America all around you, tell us, sir, what are your innermost thoughts at this very moment? Now, Vice President Agnew, what are your thoughts, sir? Mr. Agnew, when you heard the rumors that President Nixon might not select you as his running mate again, what did you say to him?
2: Never should have promised him. Give it here. Don't hold back now. Give it here. Don't say nothing. Just give it here. Come on.
1: Mr. Agnew, if you were in Senator McGovern's place, who would you have chosen as a running mate?
2: Bertha.
1: Bertha who?
2: Bertha Butt.
1: Who's she, sir?
2: One of the Butt sisters.
1: Do you agree, Mr. Kissinger? Thank you, Henry Kissinger and Vice President Agnew. Back to you, Walter.
0: Thank you, David. Now, Sidney Bruntley is over on the left side. He has Sergeant Shriver with him.
3: Sergeant Shriver, what did you say to Senator McGovern when he finally asked you to be his running mate?
4: You just call on me, brother, when you need a hand.
3: How did you finalize your agreement with Senator McGovern?
4: Sealed with a kiss.
3: Oh, shades of excitement. One final question, sir. What kind of offer did Senator McGovern make you?
2: He made me an offer. I couldn't refuse.
0: Sidney, forgive me, but our roving reporter, Larry Reasoning, has Martha Mitchell on the microphone. Take it away, Larry Reasoning.
5: Mrs. Mitchell, would you like to talk to our listeners?
6: I'll suck it to you, daddy.
5: Now that your husband has resigned from politics, how do you feel, ma'am? Mrs. Mitchell, your complaint was that your husband didn't have any time to spend with you. Now that you are alone, ma'am, what do you talk about? Well, I can understand that, Mrs. Mitchell. Now back to you, Walter.
0: Sidney Bruntley is on the left side of the floor with Mr. and Mrs. Eagleton and Senator McGovern. Take it away, Sidney.
3: Thank you, Walter. Senator McGovern, how did you feel when you and Senator Eagleton first separated, sir?
7: Alone again, naturally.
3: Oh, yes. What did you do then?
7: Called Dr. Wolfman.
3: And what did your physician advise?
7: Put the lime in the coconut and cream.
3: Everyone was turning you down, sir. If Sergeant Shriver had also refused, who would you have turned to then?
7: A horse with no name.
3: Oh, I love horses. Now, Senator Eagleton, how does one feel in the morning when his world has been shattered, sir?
8: Well, you wake up in the morning and your hands are shaking and your nerves are all uptight.
3: Well then, Senator, why didn't you resign immediately?
7: Am I wrong for trying to hold on to the best thing I ever had?
3: Yes, and what are your feelings now towards the people who opposed you? One final question to you, Senator Eagleton. What did you say to the newspaper columnist when you met him face to face? Senator McGovern, what are your feelings on that, sir?
7: How can a loser ever win?
3: Mrs. Eagleton, would you like to answer him?
9: Who do you think you are, Mr. Big Stop?
3: Who do you think will vote for Senator McGovern now that your husband is out? Ma'am, do you think you could have done more for your husband during those trying times?
9: I know it's not my fault. I did my best.
3: Thank you very much. Now back to you, Walter.
0: There's a commotion on the left side of the floor. We've got Senator Kennedy standing with Jane Ronda. Take it away, David Stinkley.
1: Senator Kennedy, people are talking about your political future because of your good looks, your smile, and the sound of your voice. Why?
10: And the magnificent.
1: If you decide to run for president in 76, who will be your campaign manager?
11: The Candyman.
1: Miss Ronda, just one question, please. What do you think of President Nixon?
12: I don't know how to love him.
1: Thank you, Miss Ronda. Mr. Kissinger, what are you doing all the way over here on this side of the hall? That's it from here, Walter.
0: Thank you, David. Thank you, Sidney. Thank you, Larry. Thank you, America. We now return you to your local station.

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0: 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And Eric Thomason from Blue Nail Roofing joins us right now. Eric, any updates since we've last talked?
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0: 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This is Pete Thompson from the consumer team. Storms have hit DFW, and with us is Eric Thomason from Blue Nail Roofing. Eric, I know you and your team have been very, very busy. What do you have to report?
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1: 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This is Sandy Weeks, Executive Associate for Jimmy Clanton Enterprises. 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
2: 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Alan's Golden Oldies, welcome to Disneyland.

0: 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Alan's Golden Oldies.
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0: Hi, everyone. 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

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Great googly moogly. Well, he was very upset, as you can understand. 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

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Just let me know if you wanna go to that home out on the range. They got a lot of nice girls.

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0: author knows best. 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
0: 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Allen's Golden Oldies.
2: 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Jeez.

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0: 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Yes.
1: I think we can handle it.
0: Why not? Do or do not. There is no try.
1: Trust me, we've got this under control. Alan's Golden Oldies. Sounds like he needs a dose of Alan's Golden Oldies. 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

You know, it's so hard to be in love with someone. 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And it carries a heavy burden on your heart to know that the someone they love is your very best friend. I tell you, when somebody else is rocking your cradle better than you can rock your cradle yourself, there's only one thing left in this world for you to do. 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
0: It's Sybil with DFW's Morning News. 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

0: If you like the early days of rock and roll, then I invite you to join me for Mike Belair Remembers the Music of Alan Freed every Tuesday and Thursday, 5:30 Central Time, 6:30 Eastern Time, happening right here on Alan's Golden Oldies. The best 1950s rock and roll, rhythm and blues, and vocal group harmony gems. 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

here it is Friday. G-Man here for the next 2 hours. Nothing but the sounds from the 60s for 2 hours right here with G-Man. Number one, Allen's Golden Oldies. 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

We are now into hour number two on this Friday with G-Man playing nothing but the 60s right here on number one, Allen's Golden Oldies. 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

0: Somebody won that song, went all the way up to number one in Belgium, Denmark, Netherlands, New Zealand, and Switzerland. 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

the Dave Clark Five with one of their big hits, Catches If You Can. Hey, you're listening to Mike Blair's Way Back Playback, keeping the music alive of the 60s, 70s, and 80s, and I thank you for being here. Now, our next artist, well, his influences were Marvin Gaye and Sam Cooke. Back in 1980, he was a two-hit wonder. One of his hits was Hot Rod Hearts, and his other song, which went into the top 10, is this one here,

0: That's Robbie Dupri with his biggest hit, Steal Away, here on the Wayback Playback. And coming up next, we're going to go back to 1967.
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0: remember that one? It was a big hit on the country charts and the pop charts back in the early 80s. Terry Gibbs and Somebody's Knocking. Hey, coming up next, we got some more pop music.
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Mind, the Monkees, and Kool-Aid. Hey, what more could you ask for, huh? 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Let's go back with them here on the Way.

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1: Hey, DJ Mike Bolea. Let's take it back.
2: All the way back.
3: 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Hi, this is Charlottetown, Little Drifters, and we thanks for listening to Mike, because he's got that good old rock and roll.

That's Hurricane Smith with his big hit, Oh Babe, What Would You Say? All right, let's reach over here and grab one off the rare pile. It's from 1968. It's called Going Back.

0: That's when I thought that you'd have always made it, but nobody played it the right kind from 1968. Coming up next, we have a song that was a big hit in 1957 and became a hit once again in 1981. What was it? It's coming up next.
1: Jaws is the game where you try to fish out what's in the jaws of the great white shark. Careful, because if you remove the wrong piece, the Jaws will get you. You're out. Jaws, it's you against the great white shark and each other from Ideal.
0: I wonder how many of those Jaws games are still around. I remember playing it back in the day. Now this next song was a big hit in 1957 for the Dell Vikings. In 1978, the Beach Boys recorded it, but didn't release it as a single until 1981, where it became a big hit once again. Let's go back and remember.

Yeah, there's some more of that make you feel good music. That's the Four Tops of some of that Motown magic. Now let's go back and do what I haven't played in a while. Gonna shine a little love on you. This is the Electric Light Orchestra on the

0: let's go back to August of 1975 right here with Mike Bollea's Way Back Playback and check out the last top 10 hit that Helen Reddy had on the charts. When's the last time you heard this one? Ain't no way to treat a lady.
1: Again.

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2: Yahoo! Yeah, I'm having a great time bringing back some old memories and keeping the music alive. Thank you for being here and letting me share it with you. We've got another one for you right now. So we go back to the mid-80s with this one by The Cutting Crew.

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I'm Mike Bullion, bringing back those classics from the 60s, 70s, and 80s. I thought this time around we'd do all duets. We got a great one coming up next.

0: 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We're doing all duets this time here with Mike Blair's Way Back Playback.
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2: 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Oh.

0: 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That's Ashford and Simpson and Solid. Speaking of Solid, I wonder how solid this was.
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recorded in 1970, but released in 1971, a top 10 hit for Ike and Tina Turner, their version of Proud Mary. Thank you for listening to the Wayback Playback. My name's Mike Valerian. Coming up next, we're going to take it back to the mid-80s. For this one, it's Eddie Money and...

For this duet show, this is my favorite. It was never a big hit, but I've always loved this song. And every time I talk to Billy Varon, I tell him about it. Here he is with Judy Clay and a great song called Storybook Children. You've

0: Magic with Marvin Gaye and Tammy Jarrell. Ain't no bouncin high enough. Hey, it's the Wayback Playback. I'm Mike Blair, and get a little thirsty. I'll be right back after this.
1: Hey, what's up, Davey?
2: Nothing's up.
1: It's nobody here but us monkeys.

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You know, I was thinking since we did something by Simon and Garfunkel, we should do something by their idols. Let's go way back to 1960 with this classic by the Everly Brothers. Don't.

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And that's Kathy's Clown. Hey, coming up, we got some Grease music for you. 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

0: isn't that? You're kidding.
1: No, Pringles, newfangled potato chips.
0: Newfangled?
1: Yeah, the ones that stay fresh.
0: Potato chips that stay fresh.
1: Yeah, and not broken.
0: Not broken. Who sold you that, Charlie?
1: No, kid. 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
0: Hey, they're not broken.
1: I know.
0: Fresh.
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0: Hey, look how they stack together.
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0: How about that? 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You know, this Pringles guy should be taken seriously.
1: Pringles newfangled potato chips.

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That's what I'm talking about.

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Hey, you're listening to Mike Blair's Wayback Playback, and I certainly thank you for doing so. And I said, hey, we got to throw a country duet in there, and I came up with this one. I hope you like it. Kenny

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0: This is Mike, not just another DJ Bollea. DJ Mike Bollea.

1974 and Robin A, number one country song, went up to the top 20 on the pop charts. And did you know that he did a follow-up song called You Rubbed It In All Wrong? Yeah, let's keep it going. The

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When they released it, it was only in mono. Hey, stick and stay, don't go away. We've got some spiders, some hermits, some birds, some snakes, and who knows what else right here with Mike Belair's Way Back Play.

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2: If you like the oldies,
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2: You're gonna love this right here with Mike. Not just another DJ, but

60s, 70s, and 80s just for you here on the Wayback Playback. Herman Hermits and Can't You Hear My Heartbeat? Now let's go back to 1980 and remember this one by

Right there, and Mr. Tambourine Man, I'm the DJ man, Mike Belair, and every once in a while I get the look. Well, there's actually a variety of them, but, well, we won't get into that right now.

0: the look. Hey, we've got some more of what you're looking for. We got a Bob, a Jay, and we're all going to a house party coming up next here on the Way Back Playback.
1: What's funny?
2: Potato chips in that? You're kidding.
1: No, Pringles, newfangled potato chips.
2: Newfangled?
1: Yeah, the ones that stay fresh.
2: Potato chips that stay fresh.
1: Yeah, and not broken.
2: Not broken. Who sold you that, Charlie?
1: No, kid. Look, crush proof canister. And airtight. Now watch, Joe, because there's a whole bag full of chips in here.
2: Hey, they're not broken.
1: I know.
2: Fresh.
1: And Pringles stay fresh. You can recap them.
2: Hey, look how they stack together.
1: Made a new way. 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
2: How about that? Unbroken potato chips that stay fresh.
3: You know, this Pringles guy should be taken seriously.
1: Pringles newfangled potato chips.
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0: You see, that was part of the problem. I was eating

Trainor and the Americans for that. One of their early ones called She Cried. 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
0: This is Mike, not just another DJ. 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DJ Mike Bollea.

Chicago, getting the Wayback Playback started this week, 25 or 64, recorded in August of 1969. They kept it in the can until June of 1970. Hey, let's keep it rolling. Here's some Eddie.

0: Daddy Rabbit of Big Country Poppin' Farm. You're listening to Mike Bollea's Wayback Playback with those classics from the 60s, 70s, and 80s. Here's one originally recorded by the Drifters in the 60s, and George Benson tried his luck at it in the 70s. Let's go back on Broadway.
1: They say

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1: DJ Michael Mann. 1969.
2: The year was 1956. A new R&B vocal group recorded a song called Oh What a Night. In 1969, they tried their luck at it again. Let's go back and listen to the new version of this one by the

0: 2 Whopper Juniors and 4 Coca-Cola. And would I have to wait long if you made 1 Whopper with no pickle and no lettuce?
1: No, sir. Hold the pickle, hold the lettuce. Special orders don't upset us. All we ask is that you let us serve it your way.
2: Oh, well, in that case, could I have the other Whopper with extra ketchup?
1: Sure.
3: Fish out what's in the jaws of the great white shark.
4: I'm going for the camera. Made it.
3: But be careful, because if you remove the wrong piece, the jaws will get you. You're out. Jaws, it's you against the great white shark and each other from Ideal.
5: Yeah, don't forget it. You can have it your way. I had it my way, and that's why I look this way. Burger King and Jaws. I think there's a connection there. It has something to do with me. It's Mike Belair's Way Back Playback with the classics from the 60s, 70s, and 80s. Now let's go back to the 60s, or actually go back to the 80s. That's talking about the 60s.

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1: And thereby sending 1.21 gigawatts into the flux capacitor.
2: Who's ready? The Mike Bollea Time Machine.
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0: That is Bob Cupin, Pam the Inman, and watch out for the cheater. If you don't know one, well, maybe you need to take a little look in the mirror, and maybe you found them. It's the Wayback Playback. My name is Michael Lee with those classics from the 60s, 70s, and 80s. Thank you for being here and letting me share them with you. Now let's go back, give you some more from 1974. Hang on in there, baby. It's Johnny Bristol.
1: Hang in there.

summer of 1986, I would drive around in my car, and this would be playing on the cassette player from the album Love Zone, big hit by Billy Ocean. It's Love Is Forever, right here with Mike Belair's Way.

Golden Grain from 1968. Finders Keepers by Saltwater Taffy. When's the last time you heard from them? Or when's the last time you ate some? Here comes Van Morrison.

Domino with Ben Morrison here on the Wayback Playback. I'm Mike Blair. Thank you for being here. I appreciate your company, and I hope you're enjoying the tunes. You stick and stay. Don't go away. We got a little PYT coming your way right after this.

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2: 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But what makes the Panasonic Take and Tape

single that came off of the classic Thriller album, and each one of them landed in the top 10. Michael Jackson, Pretty Young Thing, written by Quincy Jones and James Ingram. You're listening to the Wayback Playback. I'm Mike Belair. Now here comes Johnny Maestro and the Brooklyn Bridge.

that's just about going to do it for this week with Mike Belair's Wayback Playback. Now, if you'd like to leave me some feedback, you can do so through my email, discjockeymike@verizon.net. That's discjockeymike@verizon.net. Hey, the pleasure was all mine. Well, I certainly hope I shared some pleasure with you also.

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Cigarette Program, starring Red Skelton with David Forrester and his orchestra, our singing star, Anita Ellis, Gigi Pearson, Verna Felton, Pat McGee, and Wonderful Smith, and yours truly, Rod O'Connor.

0: It's a pleasure to bring you Metro-Goldwyn-Mayer's popular young comedian and the star of the Raleigh cigarette program, Red Skelton.
1: And good evening, ladies and gentlemen. Young comedian, he said. Anybody in radio with their own hair is a juvenile, you know.
2: Well, it's our first show in February, Red.
1: Yeah, we better get some jokes pretty soon or it'll be the last. No kidding. You know what that is every week when we come on? That's the sponsor blowing his top. A little disappointed this week. I went out and bought a pack of Raleighs and I opened them up and it didn't go. Oh, I think I'll give up this racket, you know. I think I'll go down to Georgia, grab me off a little governorship and settle down.
2: Wonder who's governor this week, huh? Well, you know, February is a big month. A lot of great men were born this month. Edison, Washington, Lincoln, MacArthur.
1: Yeah, don't forget Boo Roos.
2: Who's he?
1: He's my landlord.
2: And Sunday was Groundhog Day.
1: Yeah, did you hear what happened? A groundhog came out to see if he could see his shadow. Before he could get back in, a veteran and his wife moved in the hole. Best they could offer him, I guess.
2: Well, what else happened this week, Red?
1: Well, I noticed in this issue of Radio Life, practically every member of our cast walked off with the annual award.
2: Is that right?
1: I don't know if it's right or not, but they got them.
2: Well, I wasn't the only one. Gigi Pearson, David Forrester, our sound effects kids, Jack Robinson and Fred Cole, all won awards in Radio Life magazine poll.
1: Mm-hmm.
2: Last year in the same poll, our Pat McGeehan got the award for being the best character actor, and Verna Felton got it for being the best character actress, didn't she?
1: Yeah, that's right. All of that to lead up for that one line, huh? Yeah, that's right. They figured if a grandmother could put up with Junior for 39 weeks, they had to be good and deserved an award.
2: What did they give her?
1: Purple heart, I guess. Rod, you know, I'm proud of all of you.
2: Imagine that many people on one show getting awards. Do you realize what that means?
1: Yeah, nobody's listening to me. I start doing a one-man show, you know.
2: Ah, you're
1: no
2: kidding.
1: No kidding. I got a sponsor all lined up. Frost warning. A sponsor I need. I leave the audience cold every week. Hey, I'm glad David Forrester and his orchestra grabbed off the musical honors this year.
2: Yeah, what did they present him with, Red?
1: A family-sized bottle of Kreml. Then Gabriel gave him a heater, you know.
2: Well, just think, someday our conductor, David, will be standing in front of his own symphony orchestra.
1: You'll have to get a haircut and you'll never see the bass fiddle.
2: Well, I don't think David has unusually long hair.
1: Oh, no. You notice that the black ends on his hair?
2: Mm-hmm.
1: You know what that's from?
2: Mm-mm.
1: The shoe polish on his shoes. You know, you received honorable mention for being the most convincing annoyance announcer. Announcer.
2: Yeah.
1: Me, I get nothing.
2: Well, anyway, we're all pals here. I'll stick with you, Red. You stick with me. We'll all stick together.
1: Okay, I'm stuck. Shake, right? Shake.
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1: Now Anita Ellis sings one of her most popular recordings, the anniversary song.

Tonight, the story from the Skeleton Scrapbook of Satire will be on elevators. Chapter 1, How the Elevator Operate.

0: Yes, sir, boy. I'm awful proud of my job as an elevator operator. Yes, sir. This uniform I've got to is pretty snappy. Brass buttons on the shoulder, brass buttons down the front of me. I look like a well-kept cuspidor with legs. Yes, sir. A good job to have, too. Ours is not the reason why. Ours is but to do or get fired. Yeah, sir. I'll never forget the first day I took this job. I got in the elevator and went right up to the 27th floor. And that's pretty amazing, too, considering the place has only got 10 floors. Going up? Well, Sarah, do howdy doody to you.
1: Howdy, Clem.
0: Yes?
1: I'm doing an interview from a paper. Tell me, can you get much speed out of your elevator?
0: Well, yes, I can. One day I came down from the top floor so fast that all my passengers wore their hair in an upsweep for the rest of the week.
1: Do you operators have definite rules to follow?
0: Yes, ma'am. Yes, we do. First thing we learn to do is to annoy the passengers. For example, when people keep pressing a button, we go by their floors. We do it about 3 or 4 times before we stop.
1: Well, doesn't that make them mad?
0: It helps. What really gets them, though, is when we stop at the floor above them, then pass their floor, and then stop at the one below. Last week, you know, I did that, and finally when I did stop, I opened the door and I couldn't find anybody. And all I found was long fingernail scratches on the door, and the window was open.
1: You mean they jump?
0: Yep. Some people are pretty lazy. They hate to walk, you know. And then another thing, I remember one of our favorite tricks is to get the elevator just so that people can hardly breathe, get it that crowded, then load in 3 more. Then when you see somebody running, the fourth guy, why, we close the door real quick. Would you like to see my collection of noses?
1: That you operators use.
0: Well, sir, I always say, and you can quote me, face the door and watch your step.
1: Well, why do you make the people face the door?
0: They get pretty sick if they face me. But I always say, watch your step, and then I stop the elevator about 1 inch from the floor level, see? And then when they fall flat on their face, I say, see, I told you so. My favorite trick is to bring the car to a sudden stop. I love to see people's eyeballs bounce around the ceiling.
1: Well, I guess you get to know people pretty well, don't you?
0: Yes, sir. As an elevator, I can just look at people the minute they get on the elevator, and I can tell where they're going. If a man's pale, I know he's going to see a doctor. He's got a letter in his hand, he's going to see a lawyer.
1: How do you know?
0: I asked the roaster. Chapter 2 is entitled The Average Apartment House Elevator.
2: Hey, Mr. and Mrs. Bumskull.
3: Numskull's her name.
2: You got a dictionary on you?
3: Numskull, this is my wife.
2: Are you people newlyweds? You're always holding hands.
3: No, I'm just trying to get my ring back.
2: So you're a new tenant, eh?
3: Yes.
2: Tell me, how did you get this apartment?
3: My father put my name on the waiting list when I was born.
2: Please read the house rules carefully. No pets and no radio after 9 o'clock. We do not tolerate unnecessary noises of any kind, such as talking.
3: Yeah. Well, I better tell you in advance that I sing in the bathtub.
2: All the time?
3: Only when I take a bath. Of course, I don't suppose you'll mind that once a month, will you? Shall we go up to the apartment, dear?
4: Yes, dear.
2: Now, here's your key. Apartment 603 on the sixth floor.
3: The trunks and bags are already on the elevator. Come on.
2: It's a self-operating elevator. Just push the button for the floor you want.
3: Yes.
2: But after 9 o'clock, it's shut off.
3: Oh, you shut off the elevator. Okay. Well, it's six.
1: Gee, he sure is an old sourpuss.
3: Yeah, looking at him would make a lemon pucker up.
1: This thing certainly is slow. Gosh, we've been on here a half hour, and I don't think we've moved.
3: Yeah, it is slow, but the elevator's moving all right. When the elevator started, I had 1 foot on the lobby, and it just left the floor.
1: This elevator must be awfully old. Yeah. Look at the writing on the wall.
3: Yeah, it says, Kilroy's great-grandfather was here. Here's another one. The Indians beat us again.
1: Who did they beat? The Red Sox?
3: No, it's signed by some guy named Custer.
1: Oh, maybe I better get off and walk upstairs so I can have dinner ready by the time you get there with the luggage.
3: Well, how could you? The can opener's in the trunk. Besides, we're so used to those fast elevators down at the office, it just makes this one seem kind of slow.
1: I guess you're right.
3: Yeah, just enjoy the ride.
1: What time is it?
3: It's 3 minutes to nine, but we're getting there. We just passed the second floor. Or it passed us. I don't know.
1: What happened? The elevator stopped.
3: It's 9 o'clock. They've shut it off for the night.
1: I wonder why they shut it off at 9 o'clock.
3: Well, the slaves that pull it up have a strong union, I guess.

0: I don't know, but you sure look good with gray hair. I wonder how many governors Georgia has now.
1: Oh, if we only had some water. Can you reach the emergency button?
0: No, I'm too weak. Besides, I tried it 3 days ago, and it don't work. People on the other elevator going down. I'd like to see their faces when they find out that the Civil War is over.
1: Oh, we're almost there.
0: Yeah. Oh, we made it. The door is automatic. Crawl, dear. Crawl. Oh.
2: My good man, what are you belly whopping around for?
0: Oh, yeah.
3: Say, don't I know you from somewhere?
0: You rented this apartment, 603 Numskull.
3: Oh, yeah, I remember now.
0: Yeah, could you help us get our trunks into the apartment?
3: You ain't got that apartment no more.
0: Why?
3: You were dispossessed last month for not paying your rent.
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0: wonderful there. Chapter 4 is entitled Little Danger on Elevators.
1: Now, where did you get that newspaper?
2: There's a big pile of them over there on the corner. I just put a penny in the cup and take one, dude.
1: But the paper is a nickel.
2: Well, why should I pay your nickel? I can't read. I just look at the pictures.
1: Oh, now, Junior, you be good.
2: Yeah, what else can I be wearing this dog muzzle I got on?
1: Then you better hold on to my hand.
2: Okay.
1: You might get lost in the crowd and somebody would find you. And I wouldn't want to play a dirty trick like that on anybody.
2: You sure does love me, don't you? Here, I help you cross the street, Grandma, like the Boy Scouts do. Here,
1: Oh, this traffic is awful heavy.
2: Now, don't worry. I was standing in the middle of the street and just waved me with a hand like a traffic cop. Look. Stop. Look at that 1947 Buick with the built-in telephone pole.
1: Come here to me.
2: No, no.
3: Oh, you hit me, Abby. You broke me.
1: Get up off the sidewalk.
2: I can't stand up. You broke me. It hurts.
1: That's because you're getting old.
2: It is not. You broke me like this one is just as old as that one, and it don't hurt.
1: You're getting too big for your britches.
2: I thought I felt a draft.
1: Go up to your grandfather's office. I need some money.
2: Yeah, I need a new wristwatch. Me Mickey Mouse is all worn out. It runs only when the cat's around, you know? Hey, I don't think Grandpa will give us any money. You know, he's going to need it for a new suit.
1: He has a new suit.
2: Yeah, he's got one, but I put it in the bathtub full of water.
1: You didn't do that. You're kidding.
2: You just keep laughing, kiddo.
1: But, Junior, that's a genuine herringbone suit.
2: That's why I put it in the bathtub. I want to see if the herring could swim.
1: Here's the elevator.
2: Yeah.
4: I'm sorry, ma'am. You'll have to use the stairway. The elevator's out of order.
1: No.
2: Well, don't look at me. I didn't do that.
1: What are we going to do? I can't walk up those steps.
2: Why don't you crawl up like you used to when you was the cat woman with the circus, huh?
1: Junior. You know I was never a cat woman in a circus.
2: Oh, no.
1: No.
2: Ladies and gentlemen, we now present Kitty Kelly, the human cat woman.
1: Meow! That's enough.
2: Oh, boy. I'll bet old Mason would love you. He loves cats, you know.
1: Oh, come on. We'll try the freight elevator.
2: Yeah. Here, don't take this long step. Look, if you're not going to let my feet touch the ground, let go of my ears so I can glide. Hey, Grandma, do you think it's safe to be on the freight elevator?
1: Well, of course. What could be wrong with it?
2: What? Well, I'm not telling you my plans, kiddo.
1: Here it is.
2: Yeah?
1: Oh, and self-operating.
2: Oh, good.
1: I hope we don't get caught.
2: No, come on. We sneak in.
5: Just a second. Where are you going, lady?
1: We want to go up, please, to the 10th floor.
5: The passenger elevator's out in front.
2: Yeah, but the passengers are right here.
5: But this is for employees only.
1: Oh, well, I'm the new scrub woman.
2: Yeah, she's a scrub woman.
5: Oh, do tell.
2: Yeah.
5: You don't look like a scrub woman.
2: Well, she does when she's dressed up.
5: Well, if she's a scrub woman, what do you do, little boy?
2: I sit in a bucket and wring out the mop.
1: Good man, it's a dollar if you'll keep still.
2: Yes.
5: Oh, yes, ma'am. If you say you're a scrub woman, you is. I guess you is.
2: Yes. Hey, how about your money for me? Keep from telling about the scrub woman that you isn't. Hmm?
1: Oh. Here's a penny.
2: Well, thanks, sporty. Hey, you say this is self-operating? Come on, Grandma, I'll steer it.
1: Oh, you don't have to steer an elevator.
2: You've been driving in California too long, kid.
1: Get on, Junior.
2: Yeah, okay. I'll get you. What happened?
1: Junior, open that elevator door and let me on, too.
2: No, I don't know which button opens the door. Of course, I does. But if I push the right button, I'm going to disappoint a lot of you bloodthirsty people.
1: Junior, open that door immediately. Yeah. If you don't, I'll fix you.
2: Well, that does it, then. I'm going to stay right here while I am.
1: Junior!
2: Hey, look at me swing on the iron. Does I look like a monkey in a zoo?
1: No, you don't have as much personality.
2: No.
1: Open the door, Junior!
2: There.
1: Oh!
2: Don't you hit me.
1: Why did the stork have to pick our family to deliver a booby trap? You stand there in the corner, be quiet.
2: Okay. Hey, Grandma, are you mad at me?
1: Yes.
2: Awful mad?
1: Yes.
2: You mad enough to eat nails?
1: Yes. Are you sorry?
2: Yeah, I'm sorry. I'm sorry you don't have any nails to feed you. Yeah, let me press the button and take the elevator.
1: Oh, all right. Press the one that has number 10 on it.
2: Yeah, well, this is rather embarrassing because I can't count that high, so I'll have to press number 5 twice. Whee! Funny, huh? Hey, what's this red button here for?
1: Let alone. It's for an emergency.
2: What is that? Hey, Grandma, get up off of the floor.
1: If you ever do a thing like that, you know what's going to happen.
2: No, but you know what's going to happen. Hey, look, me pants are at half mast. I'll press number 10 button again. That red one's a tricky little devil, ain't it?
6: Open up.
2: Yes? Hello?
6: Hey, what's all this excitement about?
2: You got a script, read it.
1: My atomic grandson pressed the wrong button.
2: Huh?
6: Well, accidents will happen.
2: You don't think I did it on purpose, do you?
6: Of course not.
2: Barnum was right.
6: What floor do you want?
2: Number 10, but I will press the button. Here. Going up, baby.
1: Now, Junior, sit down.
2: You say down? Yes, ma'am. Here we go down.
1: Junior, I didn't say down.
2: Oh, I'm sorry, kiddo. Then we will go up again.
1: I warned you.
2: Here, don't you hit me. Don't you hit... Goodness, now I know how a yo-yo feels.
1: I'll yo-yo you just as soon as we get down.
2: You say down? Yes, ma'am.
1: You snuffed the cable.
2: Oh, no, that's bad, because I don't want to die in the direction I'm going. Tell me this thing was an express. Hey, Grandma, that's good. Teach me to stand on me head like that, will you?
6: Are you all right, lady?
1: Oh, I'm kind of shaken up. And I have an empty feeling.
2: Well, no wonder, kiddo. You tummy just landed.
7: 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Until next Tuesday, then.
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16: You could say that again.
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12: DJ Mike Balea.
17: That's the one.
18: Let's count it down.
12: The party starts in three, two,

Yeah, I'm Little Richard, taking us back to 1955. Welcome back, gang. It's the Jukebox Patty. I'm Mike Belair. Hey, let's keep those memories rolling your way. Here's a fine one for you.

close out the Belmonts and welcome me back home. And hey, once I get there, yeah, I'm going to get myself some tequila and have some good times with the champs right here on the Jukebox Party.

Hey, gang, thanks so much for being here with Mike Belez, Jukebox Party, and taking a little trip down memory lane with me. 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
1: So fun that you had fun.
2: 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Is what we're all about. DJ Mike Bolea.

Thank you, Connie, for that one. Bringing back some old memories. We're making some new ones each and every week. Thank you so much for being here. Hey, where were you in 62? Maybe you were listening to this long-lost classic by the Beatles.

It is Tommy Edwards, and I have to say that's probably my favorite version of that classic little something called Please Love Me Forever. It's the Jukebox Party, and here's one that should have made it, but nobody played it. Let's rock and roll with Merrill Moore. It's called Rock, Rockola.

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